0: we have kept them inactive. So how do you activate angels? Well, the Bible explains. One way is we declare God's word. Again, Psalm 103, verse 20 says, "Bless the Lord, you his angels, who excel in strength." Then it goes on to say, "Who do his word, heeding the voice of his word." So when we declare the word of God, we put angels into activity. So instead of grumbling and complaining and griping about our situation, why don't we declare what God says about our situation? Declare what God says about your family. When you say, "I'm incapable, I can't do anything," you say, "I can do all things through Christ who strengthens me." When you say, "I feel all alone, God's left me," you say, "He'll never leave me. He'll never forsake me." And this isn't just positive thinking. This is declaring the truth of what God has said. And when we declare God's truth, angels get active to make that truth a reality in our life. So we declare God's word. We obey God's word. Psalm 91 is one of my favorite passages, and I know many of you are like that. But let me read a verse of it, verse 11 from the Amplified Translation. It says, "For he will give his angels special charge over you to accompany and defend and preserve you in all your ways of obedience and service." When we're out serving God, when we're doing what God has told us to do, when we're obeying what he's told us to do, angels are active in helping us to accomplish God's will. I think about Acts chapter 5. And Jesus has told his disciples to preach the gospel. So that's what they're doing. And they're performing miracles. Well, the Sanhedrin doesn't like this, so they put him in prison. An angel comes at night, opens the prison doors, and lets him out. I love that. I love angels being active in my life. Now, that doesn't mean we're insulated from all kinds of problems and difficulties that may arise, because what ends up happening is they're rearrested, they're taken, and they're beaten and told not to preach the gospel. And they leave the place rejoicing that they've been counted worthy to suffer for God's name, and the gospel spreads throughout Jerusalem. So the angels were active in helping to accomplish the will of God. I think about Peter. Do you remember when Peter stepped up and obeyed the voice of God when Jesus said, "Come," and he began to walk on the water? I have a crazy imagination, but I can just imagine aqua angels. And as Peter's stepping out, an angel puts his hand here, and there's another foot, and there's another foot. That's just my imagination. But nonetheless, I can see angels active in my life, even when I don't see them, because I know what God said. When I step out to obey God, angels are active. Also, we must pray God's word. We see that in Acts chapter 10. Cornelius has not heard the gospel of Jesus Christ, but he's been praying, but he's been giving alms, and suddenly an angel comes. An angel comes to give him direction on how he can hear the gospel. And the angel said, "I came because of your prayers and because of your giving." Our prayers will activate angels. And I want to encourage you to do that. Now, let me explain something. We are never called to dispatch angels. You can't go, "Michael, go get busy." You know, you can't, "Gabriel, go do this." That's not our prerogative. What we do is we declare the word of God, we obey the word of God, we pray the word of God, and God will dispatch angels as we need them. A final way that we get angels involved is by praising and worshiping God. Psalm 8 verse 2 says, "Praise stills the enemy and the avenger." As we begin to praise and worship God, angels become active. They start moving. They start responding. They love the praises of God. So I want to challenge you in all of these areas. Here's my concern again. I'm concerned that there are angels and they got their wings flapping and they want to get busy and they want to help you out. But you're not doing what activates angels. So let's do it. Let's declare the word. Let's pray the word. Let's obey the word. Let's worship God and see angels active in our lives. Verse 3. So this angel cried with a loud voice as when a lion roars. In Revelation 5:5, we saw Jesus is the lion of the tribe of Judah. And this angel is representing the Messiah, the Lord Jesus Christ, so he's roaring. Verse 3 goes on, when he cried out, seven thunders uttered their voice. Now, if you'll go to Psalm 29 sometime, you'll read about the voice of God that is sounded seven times as thunder. Remember at Jesus' baptism? When he's baptized in the River Jordan, he comes out of the water And the Heavenly Father says, this is my beloved Son in whom I am well pleased. And the people thought they heard thunder. The voice of God can be like thunder, particularly in times of judgment like we see in Revelation. In Psalm 18, verse 13, we read, the Lord thundered from heaven, and the Most High uttered his voice, hailstones and coals of fire. That's judgment. We also see this in 1 and 2 Samuel. God's judgment came with thunder. The same happens in the book of Revelation three times. And these seven thunderous voices are thundering out that judgment is coming to an unrepentant, Christ-rejecting world. Verse 4. Now, when the seven thunders uttered their voices, I was about to write. Now, remember, John has been writing this whole time. He keeps getting these visions, and the purpose is to write down this vision that God has given him so he can send it on to other people. He's going to send it to the seven churches. We are gaining insight and wisdom from this vision that John wrote down. But here he's told, look at this. He's about to write it, but I heard a voice from heaven saying to me, seal up the things which the seven thunders uttered and do not write them. So the book of Revelation is all about revealing the will of God, but here he's to conceal this. There's something he isn't to share, which brings me to my second observation today, and that is God's voice is precious, treasure it. Oh, God does speak to his people. The primary way he speaks, and never forget this, is the word of God. Most information you're ever going to need to know about God or about how to live this life as a servant of Jesus Christ is in the scripture. That's the primary way God speaks to us. But there's other ways.
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12: 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Josh Hammer's blistering commentary puts politics and culture on
13: Wednesday at the National Mall. That show included a series of flyovers by a number of aircraft, music from various services bands and choirs, and Lee Greenwood singing God Bless the USA. The event designed to kick off weeks of celebrations about the founding of America. Huge battle shaping up in Texas. A new proposal would include Bible verses in required reading lists for more than 5 million public school students in the state. It mandates the readings from the New Testament and the Book of Job. The Texas State Board of Education likely to vote on that proposal by Friday. This is SRN News.
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15: Your 100.7 The Word AccuWeather forecast. Overnight, expect mostly cloudy skies with a low of 58. On Thursday, anticipate intervals of clouds and sunshine along with a thunderstorm in the afternoon. Smoke from area fires may cause poor air quality. Thunderstorms could potentially bring damaging wind gusts, hail, and heavy downpours. Thursday, we'll see a high of 75. Thursday night, some areas may experience evening thunderstorms. Otherwise, it will be partly cloudy with a low of 54. I'm AccuWeather meteorologist Jason Caterina for 100.7 The Word.
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0: Well, ride the Bible bus for 5 years and you'll be amazed at what God teaches you from His Word about what it means to believe on the Lord Jesus Christ and you will be saved. It's a blessing that keeps on going. 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
1: 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Your AccuWeather forecast, wow, it's going to be a little bit chillier today. A high of only 72 and about a 60% chance of showers and thunderstorms rolling through later on today. But man, I got to tell you, my lawn could use some moisture for sure. 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
6: 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We go through books of the Bible chapter by chapter and verse by verse. We study them in context and look for Jesus. The main message of the Bible is Jesus Christ and Him crucified. So we're going to focus on the grace of Jesus Christ for salvation and also for living. So don't miss it.
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8: 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Just as the president predicted, oil prices coming down now that the Iran war seems to be on its way to being resolved. But he's upset that gas prices, also declining, remain stubbornly high.
9: So it's ExxonMobil, it's Chevron, it's Shell, it's BP, it's a lot of them. The gasoline or the oil prices have come down so much, and we are not seeing anything at the pump by comparison to what it should be.
8: Today's AAA national average, $3.91 a gallon for regular. The president says gas should be going for about $2.25 a gallon. The Dow futures, NASDAQ futures, S&P futures, all higher. 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